0: Hello everyone, this is Feels SOS.
1: Woo.
0: I'm Benny.
1: I'm Beth.
0: And as Beth rightly said, we are so back.
1: We're so back.
0: With a brand new, season of Feels SOS.
1: A season, an era, a state of being, a state of mind.
0: It's going to be the best season yet. So for those of you who don't know, we are your agony aunts from London.
1: London, England.
0: And it's fun to say that because now we're on a new radio station.
1: Which is so cool. Yeah. We left the last one for workers' rights. And now this one for the love of Marseille.
0: Yeah, we're so happy to be a part of the radio station. Thank you, everyone.
1: Thank you for having us.
0: So the premise of our show is that we get questions, usually romantic, but they don't always have to be. And we discuss them and offer advice, and we have a good time.
1: Extremely good advice.
0: Yeah.
1: I think sanctioned by therapist's advice, rescinded. This is not true.
0: Yeah, so we've got some great questions for you today.
1: So many.
0: First, we should probably, ease our way in.
1: Yeah, because how long has it been since we've been on the airwaves?
0: I don't even want to think about it.
1: We both have turned 30 in that time.
0: And we've both been hospitalised.
1: These are the main key events in our lives. We've both carried our weary limbs into Lewisham Hospital and lived to tell the tale.
0: Mm-hmm. Yeah, we have. And it wasn't because of the London dating scene either. We both just had real ailments.
1: We really did. I had a kidney stone and then I came to Marseille.
0: You came to Marseille with a sieve. Ready to catch a kidney stone. And it was my sieve and I still haven't gotten a new sieve.
1: Oh my god, that was such a read. I actually need to buy you a new sieve. I've been looking at them, but yeah, I really do need to buy you a sieve because it's been like a year.
0: Yeah.
1: But
0: You got your kidney stone in the end, didn't you?
1: No, I never did.
0: Because you could have put it in a locket.
1: It's so Kris Jenner. Kris Jenner wants to be turned her ashes into a diamond necklace. And you know what?
0: I'm speechless.
1: I back it. If you have the money, turn yourself into a diamond.
0: Yeah, I want to turn myself into a diamond right now.
1: I want to turn myself
0: squish
1: into
0: me.
1: I want half a diamond and half under like a tree. I want to be buried and cremated.
0: You want to be a tree?
1: I want both.
0: You want to come back?
1: You can have it all, ladies. You can have it all. You think you can't, but you can be. You can be under a tree and you can also be a necklace.
0: Okay, let's reel it back. So Beth, tell me about the song. What were we listening to?
1: Oh my god, so we were listening to Saint Laurent, who is having such a moment currently. Everyone loves him. He's like a Palestinian prince. He's not a prince, but as in like everyone just loves him. He's gorgeous.
0: Yeah.
1: Apparently
0: he is gorgeous, I've just seen.
1: Yeah, I was showing Benny. Also, like, he was on Instagram like playing saxophone and all these like American Midwesterners were like freaking out, like, who is this man? Mm. And he is Saint Laurent.

0: kind of hard. I feel like we'll catch people up naturally.
1: Yeah.
0: But like the biggest headline in my life right now is that after like years of looking, I finally bought a coat. It's huge. I've only ever had a puffer jacket and like I love it. But like now I'm 30, like I can't always be wearing a puffer jacket. Like I'm like a student, you know, like about to go to a protest. I mean, love it, but...
1: That is part of who you are.
0: But I also need to be like a 30-year-old, you know, who people are like, whoa, I respect you. Yeah. So the coat is a funnel neck coat. So it's quite high up on my face. So I wear sunglasses. I just look such... It's a moment.
1: Talk about the silhouette.
0: The silhouette, I'd say, is... it's like fitted, but like quite loose at the same time. Like it fits really nicely on the shoulders, but then it's kind of a loose silhouette at the bottom because I actually think belted coats, I hate them. I hate them.
1: Agreed.
0: Who puts a belt on a coat?
1: I don't think I've ever owned a coat with a belt.
0: It's quite sinister, I think.
1: No.
0: Yeah. I think there's like some sort of dark history to the inventor of the belted coat. I think he's a sick...
1: Yeah, I mean, agreed.
0: If we traced it back, we'd find out they had dark history in that family.
1: 100%.
0: So this coat is no belt. It's loose. It's like very chic. As Benny was saying, like, tell me about how you felt I look in the coat.
1: Yes, okay. So when Beth walked into the kitchen earlier wearing the said coat, which is beautiful, I immediately was reminded of the moment in Devil Wears Prada when Anne Hathaway... goes bad, but like in a fun way, and she becomes like fashion with Meryl Streep by her side.
0: Isn't it? Yeah, and it does actually give that. It's quite a fashion.
1: Cut to like Beth leaving the house in Catford on a Monday morning, wearing the coat, walking down the steps, the very humble steps of our house, and wearing shades with her hair tied back.
0: It's perfect.
1: And on that note, we're gonna hit you with the song that accompanies this exact walk

0: Okay, so that was maybe like one of my favorite movie moments, the scene where Anne Hathaway is walking around New York in her like new outfits with her new bangs. I feel like she gets new bangs. She gets like a new haircut.
1: She gets neat. It looks neater. It's like way more like blow dried.
0: And she's crossing like one of those big New York streets.
1: And she wears the leather boots at some point.
0: The leather boots. They make me feel something.
1: The Chanel boots. Are those the Chanel boots?
0: I don't think I've... Yeah, maybe it was a queer awakening for me, actually. I'm just realising.
1: I'm not shocked.
0: Me neither.
1: Also, that is the most rewatchable film ever, as well as It's Complicated, which you know I love.
0: Yeah, you do love that film.
1: For Benny's 30th birthday video, I put videos of Meryl Streep and Steve Martin making croissants in a really unhinged way.
0: It's Complicated. That.
1: It's just genuinely such a classic. I love it so much. It's so unhinged. Sorry.
0: And thank you.
2: Can you airplane mode your phone so I can hear? There's like a weird noise. It's like text coming through.
1: Sorry, on that note, that's it. I don't know if you heard our producer just talking to us, but that is producer Flo, who is back on the airwaves.
0: Yeah.
1: And she's also been doing our research for us because she's also an unpaid intern. Because interns shouldn't be paid because the world's unfair, okay?
0: Well, we are kind of sharing crisps and hummus and olives right now.
1: Which she split with us, so she's really true. Like...
2: I paid for them.
0: Yeah,
1: she paid for them. She's paying...
0: We got the intern to pay for our snack.

0: think, like, in this day and age, the world is rough. Exploit, you know?
1: Yeah, it's true.
0: You've got to take what you can get in this life, guys.
1: But thank you, Producer Flo, for all your hard work and also doing the live research. I now know that Katie Tunstall has 164,000 followers on Instagram. She suffers from hearing loss. She's potentially had a feud with her sisters. And we never actually figured out what she's up to nowadays.
0: We also, in this research period, because Producer Flo is an avid live researcher, she's been like really like social networking it with like her productivity. But we also found out that the history of the belted coat is actually sinister as hell.
1: It's deeply rooted in military operations.
0: Yeah, it is. Sir Thomas, I'm assuming he's called Sir Thomas Burberry, but it's Sir Thomas Burberry, and he invented them for war.
1: Lieutenant Burberry.
0: He invented these coats for war. They are basically, the belted coat is a symbol of violence, of...
1: It's a weapon
0: of British,
1: fashion destruction.
0: British military, what is the word I'm thinking of? British military dominance.
1: Yeah, like imperialism.
0: Imperialism. Is the belted coat is imperialist.
1: Yeah.
0: So how'd you like them apples?
1: I think that's a good like time to move on.
0: Yeah, because we don't actually know. I think like already I was struggling a bit with the language.
1: Well,
0: so.
1: As everyone knows, that our loyal listeners anyway, this is a very research-based like show.
0: Yes.
1: We don't paraphrase, we don't make stuff up.
0: No, we're very smart, which is really evident. And we're like science level.
1: Well, I was just saying, you know, for you to have,
0: science level.
1: For you to have confidence in our advice, you've got to know that, you know, we're evidence-based.
0: This is a research evidence-based podcast.
2: What does science level mean?
0: Sorry?
2: What is science level?
0: We're at a science level. Oh. We're not at like a...
1: It's like Key Stage 2. For those of you in France, that's like year 6.
0: So that doesn't mean anything to them either, does it?
1: We're 11. Anyway.
0: You ordered the baccalaureate. You're so much smarter than us.
1: So we've had some amazing questions. And our first question is as follows.
0: So question one. How do you tolerate uncertainty in early dating when you've been burned so many times before? It's a big one. It's a universal one.
1: It hits home, doesn't it?
0: It hits like too hard home, I would say.
1: It's pretty close.
0: Yeah, and I'm sure everyone can relate, especially if you're dating in a city. I just think they're particularly brutal. There's so many belted coats in the city.
1: Everywhere you look, someone's wearing a belted coat. You don't know who to trust.
0: London is a battlefield.
1: It truly is.
0: It truly is. But yeah, okay, so what are you thinking? What came to mind when you heard that question?
1: Well, I guess actually I kind of internalized the question like almost immediately because I feel that way all the time.
0: Yeah.
1: I went on a date with someone the other day and I feel like my defenses immediately go up after you go on a good date.
0: Okay, see, I'm the opposite. I think my defenses like vanish. And then I'm like naked and afraid. No, I'm just really happy. And then I'm like,
1: I'm bundled up in a belted coat.
0: Well, yeah, as I think I hate to make it to Instagram psychology, but yeah, I think you would probably run away a bit more and I would probably run towards a bit more. Both kind of, we can both be a bit misguided in that regard.
1: Mm-hmm.
0: As in, I think I sprint towards them and then they're like, bye. And then I think you can go away a bit.
1: Yeah. I mean, yeah, I don't know if I'm actually, for the first time in Feels SOS history, I don't know if I'm best placed to answer this question because I think I suffer from it quite a lot as well.
0: But maybe
1: that makes me a good person.
0: No, I think it does. And like for me, so guys, it's been a brutal, however long it's been since Phil's SOS. I've had some dating nightmares, some kitchen nightmares, some dating disasters. And I feel like I totally get the anxiety in early dating. It's really hard when you've been hurt to not like brace for the worst. But I think what I'm realizing after watching so many videos about Buddhism and detachment, is that, like, you can't control what the other person does, but you can be real with yourself about what you're getting back, and then, like, be discerning and cut quicker. I think I am always waiting around to see the best in a situation. But if someone is making you, like, really anxious, and it's like, and you feel like there's a reason for it, then I think it's good to be discerning and to, like, to have a, take a step back for yourself.
1: Yeah, and I also think it sounds quite, like, depressing, but the more practice you get at, like, dating, and the more kind of, like, not failures, but, you know, when, like, things just don't go right,
0: mm-hmm.
1: the more you become, like, tuned into, like, that, like, the way that works, and you're kind of like, oh, I'm feeling this way, that's not a good sign. So I guess if the uncertain feelings are starting to feel more, like, repetitive, like you felt them before, then maybe that's when you call it quits.
0: Yeah. If you feel like you're bringing, like, lots of kind of, like, unsubstantiated anxiety to the situation, though, like, there isn't a reason.
1: True, yeah.
0: Then that is harder, because I guess then you need to, like, then that is trying to practice detachment a bit and trying to distance yourself from it a bit and kind of realize when your feelings are coming up and then kind of trying to look at them. Why am I feeling this way? And try to manage that anxiety yourself. So I think it's working out where it's coming from. Because I think the way people date now is that a lot of the time it is coming from somebody else's behavior, because they don't want the same things as you, because it sounds like this person does want something a bit more serious, a bit more real. So I guess it's working out where you sit in that. But our flatmate Sonia, we have a new flatmate, shout out to Sonia, and she gave me a great analogy when I was feeling really anxious about pretending, like, imagine you're a child with a balloon and you are holding onto the balloon really tightly because, like, you got it and you're, like, really excited about it, and that, like, you basically think of your feelings as that balloon, and then, like, you're allowed to just, like, let it go and watch it drift away. And, like, you don't need to hold so tight to something just because you want it. And I think that was really helpful advice to me. And it's, like, nice for it to be visual.
1: Yeah.
0: So I've been using that analogy at the minute to just, like, calm myself when I've been feeling a bit stressed about dating somebody.
1: Yeah, hopefully you'll see a balloon in the sky, like, tomorrow, and you'll be like, this is a sign.
0: This is a sign.
1: But I agree. I think, yeah, a lot of the time, the uncertainty can... you got to figure out who's the trigger.
0: Yeah.
1: Because, yeah, actually, I think, personally, I get really anxious when I'm dating someone and I don't know I don't know where it's going, or, like, I don't know...
0: Mm-hmm.
1: I get in my head about it. And actually, you just need to communicate with the person, and that will kind of clarify it for you.
0: Totally. Because it is supposed to ultimately be fun, and, like, we're having all of these experiences, and, like, you want to be present enough in them to, like, actually enjoy what you're in. If not, like, in all areas of life, if not, kind of, what are we doing?
1: And also, there is something fun about the uncertainty. I mean, it depends what kind of uncertainty we're talking about. It's quite a broad, because when you start dating someone, it that's the whole point. You're getting to know someone, so you're not gonna be able to anticipate everything, and you shouldn't, because that's, like, insane. So you should also welcome some uncertainty, because that's when you get surprised and it's lovely, and you're like, you know, you fall for someone.
0: No, it's true. It's, like, a big part of it is taking the leap and like, welcoming the nervous feelings as well, because, like, it's natural to feel unsure when you don't know what's going to happen and you can't control it.
1: Yeah, another shout out to our new flatmate Sonia, who is also, like, one of my oldest friends, but I recently found out that she has, like, 5 principles or, like, 5 commandments for life, one of which... actually isn't hers. I think, Beth, you just made it up, but it stuck with me in the last, like, hour and a half.
0: Oh no, what is it?
1: Rejection is redirection.
0: Oh yeah, that's a classic.
1: So, you know, if things go bad, You're not going backwards, you're just redirecting.
0: Yeah, have faith in that. Trust the process.
1: Yeah.
0: It'll be beautiful.

0: So that song has been like a real favorite of mine recently.
1: I've never heard it, but I love it.
0: Yeah, it's like my favorite thing to like crack out of the bakery and like as I'm like shaping croissants.
1: It's so like, I don't know, it's like so chill and gorgeous and warm.
0: Yeah, it's got like that like 90s like beat or something. I don't know, it just feels great.
1: Yeah.
0: I feel like I'm in a film.
1: Thank you for showing it to us because it genuinely is.
0: And now we have like an even juicier question.
1: Yeah.
0: Which I've been dying to uncover.
1: It's really fun because we've got this new anonymous, I found it through a colleague of mine, this new, I don't even know, it's a site, I guess.
0: It's like a website.
1: It's a website and you can submit questions anonymously. So we've been using that. Instead of in the past, we just ask friends and then we keep them anonymous. Sometimes I accidentally messed up a couple times, like at Dancing Family Festival.
0: Yeah,
1: I outed a friend by accident.
0: We did have a lawsuit.
1: Yes. She still hasn't forgiven me. Just kidding. But yeah, we've got this new thing we use and it's really cool because we actually don't know who's submitting questions to us. Apart from my hairdresser, it was clear that it was from my hairdresser. Shout out, Matt.
0: I didn't know that.
1: Yeah, he said something about 50 Shades of Grey to me.
0: Okay.
1: To do with the past situation that I told him about. But it's not actually as dramatic as it sounds. But my hairdresser did try to out me.
0: Oh, wow.
1: Yeah.
0: Scandal.
1: Absolute scandal. But he's the best cutter in London, so what am I
0: going to do? Shakespearean, in fact. Well, I'm going to unveil this question because it's literally on the tip of my tongue and I can't bear to keep it in anymore.
1: It's juicy.
0: So I'm dating two people at the moment, been going on for like 6 weeks or so, met them at roughly the same time and wanted to see where they were going to go. They didn't know about each other and then one of them walked in on me on a date with the other one. Now both are mad. Did I fuck up?
1: It's like a nightmare. But also, for a start, can I just say, like, if you're going to date around, like, don't, like, kind of try to keep it geographically a bit different. You don't want to be dating people so that they can all just run into each other.
0: No, it's like an episode of Friends.
1: It is, like, it's very sitcom. To be honest, like, I'm more of this, like, more of these kind of, like, sitcom-y
0: type. Where are you living, actually?
1: I think as someone in Southeast London.
0: Do you think?
1: Yeah, I think, like, it's quite like everyone knows everyone.
0: Yeah, I guess so.
1: That's what I would imagine. I think someone's been an idiot and, like, dating in one, like, one kind of really contained road or something. And then, like, just keeps, like, I just think it's silly behaviour.
0: I wonder if a part of this person is, like, a bit, like, damn, I probably, like, look like such a...
1: A cad.
0: Yeah.
1: Yeah, maybe.
0: Maybe they...
1: I'm assuming it's a man.
0: Well, I wasn't sure until earlier you were, like, assuming that. And I was like, oh, I think I was assuming the opposite.
1: Yeah, which is interesting.
0: But now I'm not sure.
1: I just think it's a bit chaotic, so then I assume it's a straight man.
0: I mean, did you fuck up? I mean, 6 weeks, maybe.
1: I don't know. 6 weeks isn't that long. I can't believe I'm advocating for this. In the context of the modern dating world, I think you're allowed, as far as I understand, to date people, multiple people for that amount of time.
0: Yeah, you don't really owe an explanation.
1: However, as like a yearner and a romantic, I prefer to date one person at a time and to see how I go. I'm just like, I'm not into like loads of people. Well, I just can't really be bothered to manage it, to be honest.
0: I don't have enough time in my calendar to schedule in regular foot baths.
1: Foot baths?
0: Yeah.
1: Are they dates?
0: Well, no, I'm saying that, like, I...
1: Foot baths?
0: Well, yeah, sorry, I have to clean my feet, like, regularly.
1: Okay, I had no idea what was going on.
0: No, specifically, I work on my feet all day.
1: Oh, okay, yeah.
0: Sorry,
1: yeah.
0: I'm not making myself clear.
1: I thought you just said I work on my feet all day, like, your feet are, like, a constant work in progress. You mean, like... Benny's on their feet constantly
0: as a London baker. No, basically, I like to have, you know, a foot... I I bathe my feet maybe like once a month, just to like, you know, it's maintenance.
1: Yeah, yeah. So you don't have time to do that. You don't even have time to do that.
0: That's thank you, Beth. Yes. Yeah, you don't have time to do that. So therefore, how would I have time to date multiple people?
1: It's insane. I don't understand, because on Instagram, when I look on Instagram, because my algorithm at the minute is so about dating and it's actually a nightmare, but I'm such a little weakling that I'll click on it anyway. And then the algorithm will just like obviously metastasize itself or whatever. I don't even know if that's the right word, but it felt like the right word in my heart. Anyway, I constantly am seeing advice that's like, oh no, I've just lost my train of thought because I was thinking about...
0: You just did a really good hair flick.
1: I was and thinking then lost about the word metastasize.
0: You were about to make such a great point. For those of you who couldn't visualise that.
2: So I was just like thinking, is that like breast cancer?
1: Now I'm really not sure what it means. What was I saying though? It was interesting.
0: Well, you were talking about algorithms.
1: No, but... in relation to the algorithm dating, what was I saying?
2: Specific kind of advice.
1: In terms of what? What was the original point?
0: The original point was that I can't bathe my feet.
1: Oh, yes. Sorry. Yeah, that from Instagram, it makes it look like everyone has a roster, which, like, is, like, you have, like, basically, like, a list of people that you can, like, tap in. Like, almost like you're some sort of sports. It's some sort of sports thing. And, like... I just don't believe that anyone has time to have a roster. Like, that's like, you amass like a list of like 5 or 6 people varying in attractiveness of like what you want from them. And a lot of the people are just sex. But I find it kind of baffling because I'm like, in this economy, in this world, in this city, how do you have time to make a roster of people? And also, if you don't really like someone, why do you want to see them? It implies that you have no friends, no joy, no hobbies. What's going on, people with a roster? If you do have a roster, though, can you please contact us? Because I want to know how it works so badly.
0: Send us your roster.
1: We want to know.
0: But yeah, this person, I feel like they don't have a roster.
1: No, they're dating 2 people.
0: They're dating 2 people, and this bit of bad luck happened. I don't think you fucked up, but you just have to tell them both that you... are into both of them and you were like just feeling it out.
1: Yeah. I think obviously there's people vary on like how upfront you need to be at the start. But when we were talking to producer Fleur about this question, she was like, oh, they should just be like upfront right at the start. But so just say like, I'm currently seeing people, but like this is what I would like down the line, or like this is how I'm feeling, da, da, da, da. Like, I guess like the knack is not making that intense.
0: I don't think you have to do it from the very beginning, but maybe by like the third date.
1: Third date is a good time to say what you're like, state your intentions.
0: Especially if the person on the other end, you can tell very easily if someone's getting like...
1: keen.
0: Like if someone's interested.
1: Yeah.
0: Then it's just mean and then you did fuck up.
1: I agree, because 3 dates... yeah, it depends how intense you're dating them, because you could have seen these people like... 3 once, times,
0: yeah.
1: Like over quite, like it could have been a bit spread out, or you could have like had been having regular dates with both of them.
0: Yeah.
1: In which case, like, yeah, you should be telling people, and you should feel
0: exhausted.
1: A bit. Not that's mean. I said you should be feeling a bit bad, but as in, like, I also think a healthy dose of guilt, and then actually fucking learning from it. Like, learn your lessons, people. Like, stop being babies, people of the world. Just if you hurt somebody, actually think about why did I do it. As I was saying. One of my 5 commandments is to treat people how you want to be treated. If people actually did that more, if you actually thought before you acted, like, how would I want to be treated in this situation? We'd avoid so much of this absolute cesspit shite of modern dating, because people would actually just be like, oh no, actually, maybe I wouldn't want that. Yeah, so we don't know, basically. We don't know what the stakes are. But as long as you're, like, communicating with people and being clear, I think... sometimes you can be clear that you don't know what you want, or you can be clear that you're like still in a phase of like, oh, I'm really liking you both and I'm unsure. But like, I think it's when you don't do anything that it starts to get really hurtful.
0: Yeah. And ultimately, it's kind of an iconic moment. I think you can just be like, that was really awkward. I feel so bad.
1: Exactly. It's literally just being vulnerable in the moment.
0: It's like fate's taken its hand.
1: Yeah.
0: Yeah. Your secret's out. You just gotta ride it. You've laid your bed.
1: Yeah. Be real.
3: But my question is, like, why would you hold it back? Like, what's the benefit and for who?
1: Okay, hopefully you can hear producer Flo. She just said, why would you hold it back? What's the benefit and for who?
3: Because I understand that, you don't need to, but what's the...
0: Why are you withholding?
3: Why are you withholding?
0: Well, the person kind of said that they wanted to see where both went, so I guess...
1: But you can still...
0: But I guess, from their perspective, they're worried that if they were to say they're dating someone else, it kind of implies that they wouldn't be interested, or maybe they wouldn't feel as special, or maybe they.
1: we don't so know.
0: So quickly becoming like a London Southeast like boy.
1: Yeah, sorry. In my mind, that is who it is, but we don't know. It could be anyone.
0: So I guess in their head, they're worried it would impact like... the way that things are going.
1: People get scared that other people will get put off by it, I think.
3: I think that if the other person is put off by it and they're withholding it, then, like, why not tell them at the beginning and then see what they say, and if they're happy with that, then it's fine.
0: Mm.
1: Yeah.
3: And maybe not, like, on the first date, but I wonder why you would hold that back for 6 weeks.
0: Yeah.
3: It feels deceptive, in my opinion.
0: Yeah.
1: Yeah, like, it... Yeah, I agree. I think, like... People can take stuff. Like, people aren't... We're not all, like, made of China, you know? Like, people can... Like, if people really respect when you're just, like, real with them. I know that I do. Like, it saves so much fucking drama and heartache down the line.
0: Yeah, and also, had they not met, would you still be keeping this from them?
1: I think it sounds like this person would. And I think you do need to look at that. And I think
0: that's when you need to be a bit more reflective on...
1: Yeah, it's like, I think it's it sounds like this person probably needs to practice, like, being vulnerable with people, like, just in general across their lives. Because these conversations actually, like, while they're a bit, like, it always sucks to have to bring something up that you worry somebody else is going to take as intense, even though it's not. I think, but the more you do it, the more you realise that, like, these conversations only yield good things because, like, you just understand the situation and it brings you closer together to talk about how you actually are feeling. So it sounds like this person maybe should just practice that a bit across their life.
0: Yeah. Yeah, I think you're right.
1: And as we like to say, our biggest segue across the show is, and on that note, so I'm going to say it, and on that note, let's do a lovely little transition into mental health queen, Selena Gomez.

0: stay vulnerable?
1: Yeah, that question is still kind of like lingering for me.
2: Yeah.
1: I really feel like I was like sucked into it in a way that I was like, wow. You know?
2: No, I agree. Like, I think it's one that really gets to all of us because I think...
1: Like the crux of it.
2: Well, we've not only been on the receiving end, I've sadly been on the receiving end of like people that can't communicate like so much. As someone that does like genuinely love to communicate as well, that's so frustrating. And not that it's not scary, but it's also like always so worth to say how you feel and to be honest with people. Like, when does that ever beget anything? Beget. I'm so biblical to like, when does that ever beget anything bad, really? Like, it all, like, good things always come from being emotionally real with people.
1: Yeah, it's true. I think we can all learn something from this.
2: Yeah.
1: And great song, Beth.
2: Yeah, so I was just saying in while it was playing that this song is like a bit of like a why am I saying Bible again? It's in like, it's a bit of like an important one for me because I just think it's gorgeous. And whenever like I'm going through a heartbreak, it's like the one song that I will always put on, like as I'm like going like on the DLR to work or whatever, and I'm like silently, I have like a single tear and I'm just like, oh, like I guess I'll open my heart again. I guess like it's always good to be vulnerable.
1: Yeah, my equivalent song is It's Okay to Cry by Sophie.
2: Oh, I mean, and we're both, it's like the same thing where you're like leaning into your feelings and you're like, I'm ready to bloom again.
1: It's when she whispers, it's okay to cry. And then I start crying.
2: It's okay to cry.
1: And if you cry on the DLR, it's fine. No one will.
2: If you cry on the DLR, did it even happen?
1: No, it's almost like you go into like a portal or like a parallel universe where like everyone who's crying in London is there too.
2: I love crying in the DLR so much because I love having like a really sad cry, a heartbroken cry, like a really deep despairing cry, like a work is too hard cry. Also just like a look at the sunset cry or like I'm listening to Champagne Coast, like what perfect life cry.
1: I don't think I've ever cried on the DLR because I'm always too excited to get the DLR.
2: I mean, it is so exciting.
1: Like I'm always like smirking like a child.
2: To our French listeners, like if you have, like you have to, if you're ever in London, you have to ride the DLR. It's the best way to see the city. You have to go to Canary Wharf. You're like, oh my God, like this is why Caroline Polachek made her album. Like
1: we'll literally give you a tour of the DLR.
2: Me and Please Flow, actually, we smashed a glass just before we recorded this episode. And it's actually the glasses we bought in Lewisham Food Centre to journey the DLR. We had glasses and we were filling up our wines.
1: Oh, I didn't know that.
2: Yeah, it's so Real Housewives. It's so chic.
1: And you just smashed it.
2: I just smashed it. But I will rebuy our journey glasses. We will live to drink on the DLR again.
1: And
2: you were going to say I'm on that note?
1: Yeah, I'm a broken record, but I'm not going to say it.
2: It's so hard, isn't it?
1: Yeah, there's no segue. So let's just jump in, shall we?
2: Let's jump in.
1: Let's jump on board.
2: Yes, let's go.
1: The DLR.
2: Tell us our next question.
1: Bank.
2: to bank.
1: It's always going to bank.
2: It's always going to bank.
1: Unless if you're not going to bank, where the fuck are you going on the DLR?
2: I know, and it's such a good journey, guys. It's incredible. You feel like you're on a roller coaster that is like always ratcheting up and it never goes.
1: We'll tone it down on the DLR.
2: That is fantastic.
1: So, a lovely question.
2: Okay.
1: Is it embarrassing to write my long-distance bestie a letter about how sad I am we don't keep in touch as much anymore?
2: I mean, this feels like an open and shut case. Like, if I'm a detective, if I'm Poirot, solved. Well, we've got, like, some, like, ASMR-y, like, sound effects happening in the studio.
1: I don't know if that will work.
2: In the studio, in our kitchen.
1: I just shut up my diary.
2: Dramatically. The moleskin that you recently purchased.
1: Yeah.
2: Under my guidance.
1: Beth told me to get a moleskin.
2: I just said, like, you'll never look back. It's supple. Supple leather.
1: I do all my French homework in it.
2: So but classy.
1: Everyone in Marseille right now listening, I am trying to learn French. So hopefully one day this episode will be brought to you en français.
2: C'est super.
1: The last thing I wrote in French was On a fait l'amour la nuit dernière.
2: Right, you're going?
1: It means we made love last night.
2: Oh, Oh, that's so cute.
1: Yeah, I had to conjugate the word fae.
2: Oh, beautiful. Love a conjugation.
1: Anyway, yeah.
2: Yeah, okay, so
1: let's conjugate this question, shall we?
2: Let's do it. So, as I was saying, this is an open and shut case. Open and shut, yes. You should write... What is the theme? We're talking about it's Vulnerability City in this episode. We're just saying, say how you feel all the time. Keeping it in gives you kidney stones.
1: The real question is, which stationer are you going to get your letter supplies?
2: I think that's so important.
1: And I know Beth's answer.
2: I know my answer. And you're going to spend £100.
1: And your friend's going to love it.
2: Yes, we love stickers. If you're not putting stickers on an envelope and you're sending it to somebody who you don't see, what are you even doing?
1: Have you been to Choose and Keeping? That is my one big question.
2: Yes.
1: You need to go. It's in Covent Garden.
2: Live. We don't know where you live. Hopefully London.
1: Make a day of it. Yeah. You're like, you're nervous.
2: Yeah.
1: You're nervous to write your friend this letter. Agree. But I think ultimately it's the best thing to do.
2: I agree.
1: So you go to Covent Garden.
2: Yes.
1: You find Choose and Keeping.
2: Yes.
1: And I don't know where in the store it is, but they have lots of...
2: It's all over the store. Right. That is the store.
1: Okay, so maybe ask an assistant at the shop for all the letter paper that they have.
2: Oh my God.
1: And you spend a little bit.
2: Buy some stickers
1: too. Don't spend £100. That's insane.
2: No, because it's just like, it is a nightmare because you're like, oh, what about this pen? Oh, what about this tiny notebook that could go with my slightly bigger notebook that could go with my large notebook.
1: Right, yeah.
2: You know?
1: But instead, you just get the letter paper
2: and
1: an envelope. And yeah, you absolutely should. You should write them a letter. I think as a friend who doesn't really receive letters anymore, I feel like it used to be a thing. I remember writing Producer Flo letters when I lived in Canada. And the act of writing a letter is like incredibly just genuine. Like there's something about writing a letter that translates what you're saying just like very sincerely in a way that writing a text, I mean, it does, but it's not as thoughtful sometimes. I think just because texting is so like, is given, it's like breathing, whatever. Like, you just have to do it. So, like, yeah, sending a letter is really nice. I'm actually thinking about sending a letter. I've been putting it off, but I currently have the letter paper in my diary next to me.
2: Gorgeous.
1: Yeah, I got it especially.
2: Aww.
1: So, I think it's a good idea.
2: It's always a good idea. As someone who... So, I have... The last letter I sent was badly received, but romantically, but I loved, no regrets. It was like, it's just so fun to be in your feelings and like you don't always have to mail them. And that one maybe I shouldn't have, but you know, absolutely no regrets. But then before that, a more important letter, I received a letter with a friend who I wasn't speaking to, and the letter was like really beautiful and it really... Yeah, it was so heartfelt that, like, how can you react badly to someone saying they really love you and they really care about you? And I think, yeah, you just have to do it. It's just always worth it. It's always worth being brave. It's always worth being brave.
1: And it can also be a really short letter. Like,
2: you
1: don't have to do doubles.
2: I'm kidding. Don't do that.
1: Yeah, I got a letter from Beth that said fuck you once.
2: With a sticker on it.
1: Yeah, it was horrible. it was a cute sticker, though.
2: Yeah, exactly.
1: Yeah, like roses. Fuck you, bunch of roses.
2: Gorgeous.
1: That's quite you, actually.
2: Yeah, no, it is.
1: It's like the little card with the roses.
2: I would love just to send
1: a scornful bunch of roses.
2: I've never sent, like, a card, you know? Like, you know, like, you'll get, like, a card, like, given to you. Like,
1: what?
2: In, like, a hotel or something. It'll just be, like, a note card.
1: You get a... business card?
2: No, like they're a bit bigger. They're like nice fancy paper. Do you know what I mean?
1: Oh, I've never been to a hotel like this.
2: Or like, it doesn't just have to be hotels, but it's like a note card, a thick piece of card that like says a little message.
1: Oh, of course, like wedding invitation vibes.
2: Yeah, but smaller.
1: You've had one.
2: It's like a note card.
0: I've got some from Hotel Sheraton Boston.
1: Oh.
2: From Harvard. Our producer went to Harvard. As again, this is a research-based, evidence-based, fact, science-based podcast, radio show. Rescinded, it's a radio show.
1: I think saying evidence so much kind of, it reduces the authenticity of it. But we are evidence-based.
2: And we're in Trump's America, you know?
1: Yeah.
2: In London.
1: Yeah. Also, honestly, just write. The act of writing a letter is good for your soul.
2: I agree.
1: And you're probably like, honestly, it's kind of like journaling. When you're writing the letter, maybe you'll think of something else to say that you hadn't previously thought of.
2: Mm-hmm.
1: And that might be good because you might understand maybe a bit more about maybe why you're not keeping in touch as much.
2: Mm-hmm.
1: Maybe it's just life. But there's like, you know, there's so many things that can come out of it and they're all good. So you should 100% do it.
2: Absolutely.
1: And, I think the acronym that you should end the letter on is ILY2.

0: We've been having lots of crisps and wine during this episode.
1: Yes, we're sponsored by Kettle Crisps. That's not true.
0: I'm the Tesco in Catford.
1: Yeah, they love us.
0: I don't think
1: they
0: so.
1: They don't. That guy, the guy at the security on the door, he's like really sweet, but he's like so, like, he just never smiles. And it's like been kind of my mission to make him smile, but I don't think he's into it.
0: Well, write into Phil's SOS. Maybe we can help you with that.
1: Oh, that I should write in. No. How do I get the security line Gatman to smile at me?
0: I'll be waiting for that in the inbox.
1: So stupid.
0: Welcome back. Sorry, my tummy just made a weird noise.
1: Welcome back. We're in wrap-up mode.
0: We are, but we're still here.
1: We're still here.
0: And there's still a bit more wine.
1: Benny's been awake since 4 a.m. and it is now 9:47 p.m.
0: Yeah, which is fine. I feel like the questions we've had tonight have been particularly, like, deep.
1: Yeah.
0: And I feel like I've really gone into myself.
1: Yeah, it's been like, it's been good to be back. Yeah, it's like...
0: Oh, it's so good to be back.
1: And we're like in our... Oh, it's so good to be back.
0: Oh, it's so good.
1: And we're like in our 30s and we're like, we are literally in our 30s now. So it makes sense that like, we're reflecting, you know? Like, I'm going to do a silent retreat, you know?
0: Just to set the scene, we're literally sat around a table with candlelight and tiny microphones. So
1: tiny microphones that we had a real issue with. Like a real issue.
0: Yeah, so it's, as we said, it's good to be back.
1: It's so good to be back. It's good to be, you know, in coats back. We're not wearing coats right now, but it's so good to be in like a long coat. It's so good to be back. Okay, so basically we need, for the going forward, we would really love for you to go to our Instagram. You don't have to follow us. We're not like fishing for followers. I really don't care. I think, you know, but I don't. No, I just really don't care. Instagram's so annoying, but obviously like people use it and that's where we are. So please go on to our account. Is feels.s.o.s, right?
0: It's feels.s.o.s, yeah.
1: Yes, and in our bio, there's a link to our anonymous little question platform. So just go onto that and, like, we won't know who you are. Ask us anything you want, as cute or as, like, juicy or as spicy as you fucking please.
0: And a juicy teaser, next month's episode requires a doctor.
1: Not just love doctors, an actual medical professional.
0: Because we need medical evidence.
1: And advice.
0: So that you've got that to look forward to.
1: Strap in.
0: And we're about to go out with my favourite song at the moment. So have a lovely day.

0: Quaker types and pacifists. And then I was radicalized by a Quaker when I was 16, and I turned into Gandhian active nonviolence, and that's when I began to be able to verbalize. And then the singing and the politics really linked forces.
1: Do you think that you've been able to convert anybody to your way of thinking in the years that you've been singing and talking nonviolence?
0: Well, I really don't like to talk about conversion, because if I could lead somebody out of the wilderness in 5 minutes, somebody else could lead them back in. But I think the way I'd rather talk about, say, the issues that I was involved in the 60s and 70s and then, of course, the 80s, is that people with my own feelings have worked together. And an example would be, I think it was only because of the peace people who marched and spoke out against the war in Vietnam all over the world that war finally stopped. It wasn't because the president wanted it to stop.
1: Now, you were in Vietnam, North Vietnam, you were in Hanoi during the American bombing there, which must have been a pretty frightening time for you, as it was for everybody who was there at the time. Do you feel that the Vietnam that has emerged from the peace is the Vietnam that you wanted to see, the kind of tolerance that you wanted to see?
0: I haven't been back to see. I assume that after the kind of carnage that took place, it's very difficult to establish order. I've heard certain things that speak very well of the government that's attempting to make some kind of order out of that chaos. There are some questions about political prisoners, and my request with that is simply, because I'm involved with Amnesty International, you say, can Amnesty International come in and see? But I think it would be asking an awful lot to expect utopia after not just our involvement as United States with Vietnam, but the French, and before that the Chinese, and before that the 2,000 years of having been invaded and invaded.
1: Somebody said to me when I said that I was going to meet you tonight, for heaven's sake, ask her whether we were all in the 60s being naive when we believed that by telling what we wanted and singing out about what we wanted, we could perhaps make it happen. Was that naive? Were you naive, and are you naive?
0: No, I don't think I'm the least bit naive. I think that people have a tendency to say that I'm naive and an idealist, and I would turn to them and say to them, do you really think that what's going on in the world today, with 60 countries practicing torture, with in Iran the Shah who murders children in front of their parents, in Chile the Pinochet who tortures parents in front of their children, is that, you know, is it realistic that life continues that way for people, and that the exploitation continues, and that people feel that it's okay to blow each other's brains out as long as you have the right uniform on at the right time? I think that's not idealistic, it's just insane. And I think that the politics I've involved myself in are highly realistic. And when you see them in action, say, for instance, with Martin Luther King, then you see that they work realistically.
1: But you see, closer to home, at least closer to home here in Britain, you are involved with and you support the Northern Ireland peace movement. Betty Williams, Mairead Corrigan, as indeed many people do support them. And yet there are people, even in Ireland, who say, but how does that work into a coherent political program? The idealism is fine, but how do you make it into a program that works politically?
0: Well, first of all, I don't think they want to make it into a political program per se. Secondly, I'd like to say that I think that it's been a tremendous strain and a weight on Betty and Maria to have received a Nobel Peace Prize at this stage in their activities. Because already, because of this incredible spontaneous reaction that came out of two women saying, no more killing children. And what happened was, whether anybody likes to admit it or not, the violence in Northern Ireland has been down since the beginning of that peace movement, and an atmosphere has been created that wasn't there before. But the amount of work to be done is so enormous that to give the women the Peace Prize now, the world looks at them and says, okay, now we're expecting you to clear up Belfast, Northern Ireland, and everything's supposed to be okay, and they're waiting. And I just think that's a tremendous strain on them. I think they're absolutely, totally, 100% dedicated.
1: Can I ask you a question which is not at all meant to be offensive, but I think that many people, perhaps me, or some people, that when they see people like yourself who are successful, who may have very liberal, very humanitarian ideals, they say, but she's got it made, she is comfortable, she lives a comfortable life, how can we, impoverished, under pressure, identify with her in what she does and what she says?
0: Well, it's very curious, because that's a two-sided coin, and the people I've seen who are willing to give their entire lives to a cause. Say, for instance, when I worked with Martin Luther King, the people in that movement, many of them, had nothing to lose. Absolutely nothing. They had no real home, they had no security, they had no money, they had no job, so why not give your life to trying to make a better life for yourself and your friends? The ironic thing about people who have money, and whether or not I have money is something that comes and goes, I'm either in debt or I'm sort of leveling out nicely, I live comfortably. But most people, as soon as they start having money, very much want to hang on to it. And so it's not because you have money that you're able to do a lot of glorious things, because that isn't usually the way it works.
1: Jim, thank you for coming and talking to us. Sorry we haven't got longer to talk about your music, which we all, at least many of us, including myself,

0: and I was radicalized by a Quaker when I was 16, and it, I turned into Gandhian active nonviolence, and that's when I began to be able to verbalize. And then the singing and the politics really linked forces.
1: Do you think that you've been able to convert anybody to your way of thinking in the years that you've been singing and talking nonviolence?
0: But I really don't like to talk about conversion, because if I could lead somebody out of the wilderness in 5 minutes, somebody else could lead them back in. But I think the way I'd rather talk about, say, the issues that I was involved in the 60s and 70s and then, of course, the 80s, is that people with my own feelings have worked together. And an example would be, I think it was only because of the peace people who marched and spoke out against the war in Vietnam all over the world that war finally stopped. It wasn't because the president wanted it to stop.
1: Now, you were in Vietnam, North Vietnam, you were in Hanoi during the American bombing there, which must have been a pretty frightening time for you, as it was for everybody who was there at the time. Do you feel that the Vietnam that has emerged from the peace is the Vietnam that you wanted to see, the kind of tolerance that you wanted to see?
0: I haven't been back to see. I assume that after the kind of carnage that took place, it's very difficult to establish order. I've heard certain things that speak very well of the government that's attempting to make some kind of order out of that chaos. There are some questions about political prisoners, and my request with that is simply, because I'm involved with Amnesty International, you say, can Amnesty International come in and see? But I think it would be asking an awful lot to expect utopia after not just our involvement as United States with Vietnam, but the French, and before that the Chinese, and before that the 2,000 years of having been invaded and invaded.
1: Somebody said to me when I said that I was going to meet you tonight, for heaven's sake, ask her whether we were all in the 60s being naive when we believed that by telling what we wanted and singing out about what we wanted, we could perhaps make it happen. Was that naive? Were you naive, and are you naive?
0: No, I don't think I'm the least bit naive. I think that people have a tendency to say that I'm naive and an idealist, and I would turn to them and say to them, do you really think that what's going on in the world today, with 60 countries practicing torture, with in Iran the Shah who murders children in front of their parents, in Chile the Pinochet who tortures parents in front of their children, is that, you know, is it realistic that life continues that way for people, and that the exploitation continues, and that people feel that it's okay to blow each other's brains out as long as you have the right uniform on at the right time? I think that's not idealistic, it's just insane. And I think that the politics I've involved myself in are highly realistic. And when you see them in action, say, for instance, with Martin Luther King, then you see that they work realistically.
1: But you see, closer to home, at least closer to home here in Britain, you are involved with and you support the Northern Ireland peace movement, Betty Williams, Mairead Corrigan, as indeed many people do support them. And yet there are people, even in Ireland, who say, but how does that work into a coherent political program? The idealism is fine, but how do you make it into a program that works politically?
0: Well, first of all, I don't think they want to make it into a political program per se. Secondly, I'd like to say that I think that it's been a tremendous strain and a weight on Betty and Maria to have received a Nobel Peace Prize at this stage in their activities. Because already, because of this incredible spontaneous reaction that came out of two women saying, no more killing children. And what happened was, whether anybody likes to admit it or not, the violence in Northern Ireland has been down since the beginning of that peace movement, and an atmosphere has been created that wasn't there before. But the amount of work to be done is so enormous that to give the women the Peace Prize now, the world looks at them and says, okay, now we're expecting you to clear up Belfast, Northern Ireland, and everything's supposed to be okay, and they're waiting, and I just think that's a tremendous strain on them. I think they're absolutely, totally, 100% dedicated.
1: Can I ask you a question which is not at all meant to be offensive, but I think that many people, perhaps me or some people, that when they see people like yourself who are successful, who may have very liberal, very humanitarian ideals, they say, but she's got it made, she is comfortable, she lives a comfortable life. How can we, impoverished, under pressure, identify with her in what she does and what she says?
0: Well, it's very curious, because that's a two-sided coin, and the people I've seen who are willing to give their entire lives to a cause, say, for instance, when I worked with Martin Luther King, the people in that movement, many of them, had nothing to lose. Absolutely nothing. They had no real home, they had no security, they had no money, they had no job, so why not give your life to trying to make a better life for yourself and your friends? The ironic thing about people who have money, and whether or not I have money is something that comes and goes, I'm either in debt or I'm sort of leveling out nicely, I live comfortably. But most people, as soon as they start having money, very much want to hang on to it. And so it's not because you have money that you're able to do a lot of glorious things, because that isn't usually the way it works.
1: Jim, thank you for coming and talking to us. Sorry we haven't got longer to talk about your music, which we all, at least many of us, including myself,

0: Sending a message into my mind. 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
1: All right, Joe's Auto? 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

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Got a new girl and she looked me lacunas. Infinity pool in a statue that's Buddhist. Got bottles and bottles and bottles of Greeno. 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Brown leather bag, the vacation Messina. 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
1: Bottoms up. 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

want to take the role of fantasy. It's not my responsibility. I don't want to be treated differently because of my body. The body is a trap, a physical pattern, but the mind is something else. The mind is flexible. We can take the pressure on our mind to be part of the news. We lose sight. We lose the softness that makes the real belonging. We enter the judgmental eye. Everything is closed in different frames. When the judgmental eye looks out, it sees things in terms of lines and squares. It excludes, it separates men. When you can't separate what belongs together, your difference is necessary for power. When you become a different, you keep all your power away. You become normal. Normal is a system of oppression. Normal is an act of violence. It's burden mattered for demanding. Normal is the language of external authority. When you are your own authority, goddammit. You can't give yourself away. You can't become exile in your own life.

0: Hello, everyone.
1: Hi.
0: Thanks for coming. This is our second show at Dancing Family.
1: Woo.
0: We're very happy to be here.
1: Yeah.
0: Yeah. Sorry, I'm getting used to this mic. It's kind of weird.
1: It's loud.
0: I like hearing myself.
1: Yeah.
0: I'm Benny.
1: I'm Beth.
0: And we're Feels SOS.
1: Woo.
0: So we started this this kind of podcast, like, when was it? Like a few years ago?
1: Three, two and a half.
0: With producer Flo, who's in the audience.
1: Yeah, she's a crucial part of the operation.
0: Yeah, couldn't have done it without you, Flo. And yeah, ever since we've just kind of used it as an excuse to hang out, and we've gotten some really good questions over the years. So we get people come and give us questions about whatever kind of issues they're having, and we just chat about it. Sometimes we offer good advice, I think.
1: I think it's usually good, and it's research-led, as we like to say.
0: Yeah, we're a research-based podcast.
1: Yeah, science, data.
0: We love data. We love harvesting data.
1: We're harvesting your data right now.
0: We harvest crops, we harvest data. And yeah, so this year we added this fun little box. Last year we just kind of came with questions ahead of time, but this year we left it up to everyone at the festival to give us questions.
1: Yeah, so these are all of your questions.
0: Live from the past few days.
1: Which is really cool.
0: It's juicy, actually.
1: Yeah.
0: People are going through stuff here.
1: There's some crises.
0: Yeah.
1: Yeah.
0: I mean, I've had some drama. Have you?
1: Not that much drama. But I feel like some people have had, like, medical drama that we're not necessarily qualified to give advice on.
0: We've had medical questions.
1: We'll do it.
0: We've had permaculture questions.
1: Yeah, there's people that are just...
0: I tried to Google things this morning, but I've got no signal, so...
1: Yeah, I actually didn't know what permaculture was, and nobody else did.
0: No. No, I now know what permaculture is, vaguely.
1: Yeah, I think I just, I've just blacked it out.
0: It's basically just this.
1: Yeah, it's like regeneration or something. It goes back into the land.
0: Yeah, it's like circular? Circular? Sorry.
1: Who knows? It's research-based. I think this is all true.
0: I haven't slept much. Yeah, but usually we start with like a bit of a...
1: How are we?
0: Yeah, like a check-in.
1: Yeah, so how are we?
0: Yeah, good, yeah. It's been a turbulent year, I think, since we left. In good ways.
1: In good ways. There's been lots of change.
0: Yeah.
1: Yeah.
0: I moved out of the house. Beth and I lived together for the past 2 years.
1: Yeah.
0: And it's been amazing. And so it's quite a big change.
1: It's been traumatizing.
0: Yeah.
1: To be separated by miles.
0: Yeah.
1: Across London.
0: Yeah, it is. It's sad, but it's exciting. And yeah, my dating life got quite turbulent this year as well.
1: You had a wild ride.
0: I dated a shaman, which was like really fun, actually. I learned so much, but it was also really intense.
1: We had like cleansing rituals in the kitchen.
0: Mm-hmm.
1: That was lots of people got cleansed.
0: Yeah,
1: with Amazonian rainforest leaves.
0: Yeah, it was actually really cool. But it was the first time I brought him home to meet my housemates. The cleansing rituals were unexpected, but I was kind of like, you know, do it, go for it.
1: No, that was after you asked him to tone it down a bit, and then he came with like he came with gift bags for each of us with like lots of different, like, what were they? We got like incense and stuff, and then he cleansed people.
0: It was cool.
1: It was cool. It was just intense.
0: I respect it. Yeah, and
1: intensity was the name of the game for you.
0: Yeah, for you too. No. Yes.
1: For me, I think I've had a big year. It's been a year of...
0: Big moves.
1: Big moves, big changes. It's like the year of avoiding toxic men.
0: I love that.
1: Yeah, but it's been rough.
0: Can I get a woo? Yes.
1: But rewiring patterns is hard.
0: Oh, it's so hard.
1: And you trip up many times.
0: Yeah, don't short circuit, Beth.
1: No, but yeah, so I'm like in a big change. Because I hate these people and I'm moving away.
0: I can see you moving away. You're moving on to better things.
1: No, I feel there's an internal shift in me.
0: Mm-hmm.
1: But it's like hard.
0: It's cosmic.
1: But yeah, so you're avoiding shamans and I'm
0: avoiding
1: shamans. Toxic men.
0: But it's just like a great experience to date a shaman from Barking.
1: You loved going to Barking.
0: Yeah, I got the boat. got the boat on the river every time.
1: I think you stayed longer just because you loved going to parking.
0: Probably. Yeah. Has anyone got the Uber Clipper boat? It's great. It's so fun. Honestly, I think if anyone ever proposed to me, I'd want it to be on that boat.
1: Wow.
0: Yeah.
1: Or to taxi.
0: Or at the top of the Empire State Building. Did anyone see those two? The Russian couple that did the proposal, the tip of the Empire State? It was, honestly, salute.
1: Love beats everything.
0: That's the energy we're bringing to this show.
1: Yeah, this is like, we want love to be everything.
0: We're on
1: now.
0: The tip of the Empire State Building. We're holding you all.
1: We're so done with people that don't love love. If you don't love love, like, just like go away.
0: You can go to another workshop.
1: This is a heart-opening workshop.
0: That, I didn't mean that. But maybe you'll believe in love after we finish.
1: Woo.
0: So we're going to begin the questions.
1: Yes, go.
0: I'm just going to do a lucky dip. Ooh. Okay, our first question. My friend has a... sorry. My friend has a resting heart rate of 44 BPM. Mine is 96 BPM. Should I be worried? Should I get a whoop? I feel healthy, but am I on the verge of a heart attack?
1: Wait, okay, so rereading that question, I thought 44 was bad, but it's actually 96.
0: I think it's 96. But I mean, this is the thing, I'm not a medical expert. I'm a Phil's SOS expert, but...
1: I think, how do we know that they're 96? Because we were talking about how when lots of people go to hospital, you get so freaked out by being in hospital that, like, your heart rate goes up so high. So this person could be, like, mad anxious when they're getting their test done.
0: Yeah, it sounds like they're a bit anxious.
1: Yeah, they're definitely anxious.
0: But you feel healthy, so I think don't worry.
1: Also, whoop. We didn't know what a whoop was, but apparently it's like an Apple
0: tracking
1: Watch.
0: Device.
1: Yeah, and I think I'm against the tracking device.
0: Yeah,
1: I think optimization culture.
0: I think we do love data, but...
1: We love data.
0: I think, like...
1: Too much data, though.
0: You know, we don't need this many stats, you know? We're constantly collecting stats on ourselves.
1: And we're getting more and more anxious, and then our heart rate's going more and more
0: and then
1: up.
0: You end up
1: and then we're
0: going to
1: get more and more heart attacks.
0: Yeah, but I do
1: this
0: think...
1: This person is at risk.
0: Heart rates, aren't they, like, really subjective anyway? Like, if you have a low heart rate, but you're, like, really athletic.
1: Yeah, if you're really athletic, 44's amazing. Like, you actually want, like, 5.
0: Yeah.
1: That's what I heard.
0: So, yeah, so we aren't doctors...
1: Is anyone a medical expert?
0: Do we have
1: Jerry,
0: doctor?
1: Actually, maybe you... Can you shed doctor? Any light on this? Do you think they're just anxious at the time of the test?
0: Yeah.
1: Okay, they're fine.
0: They feel healthy. That's the important thing.
1: I think if you feel healthy in your mind, you're healthy.
0: Yeah.
1: That's what I'm going off.
0: I just want to give this question the time that it deserves, so I'm just going to reread it quickly. No, you shouldn't be worried. I don't know what a whoop is still, but don't get it. It sounds like a waste of money. And you're probably not going to have a heart attack. So you're great. You're great, and
1: like
0: your friend's great.
1: The average age of the festival, like, you're not going to be having a heart attack in, like, 20 to... 30 bracket, are you?
0: No. Like, I'm just trying to think if, like, there's an emotional, like, aspect to this.
1: I think it's anxiety. Don't get too health anxious.
0: Yeah, that's
1: like,
0: it.
1: Like, enjoy
0: I'm
1: your
0: health
1: life.
0: Anxious. I get really health anxious.
1: Yeah, I think that's what they need to do.
0: And the more health anxious I get, the more my body acts out. It's like, oh my God, now I'm freaking out.
1: Yeah, so they just need to, like, chill out and have a good time and enjoy their youth and worry about a heart attack when you're, like, 70 and you're like, do I eat a steak? No.
0: Yeah, it's like recently I got obsessed with the fact that, like, I thought I was, like, my eyes were, like, bad. So I got an eye test.
1: Benny has glasses, and I've been advising them not to wear the glasses because every time they're like, ow!
0: I can't
1: see. But they look so hot.
0: But yeah, I got glasses, and I think I'm going to return them because I only really need to use them to go to the cinema, which I don't really do very often. So.
1: But they look amazing.
0: Yeah.
1: And you have the photos.
0: Do you want to read the next one? Mm-hmm. It's quite a chunky one.
1: Okay, so this one's a juicy one. So, It came out of a bad breakup last year and have only gone no contact 4 months ago. I've started dating again, but I'm struggling to understand the damage my last relationship had on me. Any tips on dating after your first love slash heartbreak? And how do I protect myself, but also not allow myself to be closed off?
0: Mm.
1: Cool.
0: It's an excellent question.
1: It is a great question.
0: So big shout out to the person who sent that.
1: First thoughts?
0: Oh, I feel really empathetic.
1: So it was 4 months ago and they're traumatized.
0: Well, no, the no contact was 4 months ago. So it sounds like they had a bit of a messy period where they were like in contact, which is the worst bit. So at least they're out of that.
1: Yeah.
0: You know, when you break up with someone and you just keep chatting and then you end up like kind of dating again.
1: Yeah.
0: Oh, it's awful. Such traumatic. So they've not been in contact with this person for 4 months.
1: Yes. Okay, I didn't get that bit.
0: I think that's a good natural point to start dating again. I think this person should be open to dating now. And if they're still not over the breakup, then that's fine. They can just be honest with the person they're dating and just be like, hey, I've got a few hang-ups.
1: I don't know how long ago, like, how long was the messy no-contact period? Because if they're still really traumatised from their last relationship, they're struggling to understand the damage that their last relationship has had. I'm kind of like, you should, like, figure that out a bit before you go into dating.
0: I think you can do both, though. I think this person doesn't want to shut themselves off to, like, love.
1: That's true, but I think you can also, like, sit with it for a bit, understand it a little bit, and then go in.
0: Mm.
1: I don't know if I want to go in, like, totally blind. Because they're struggling to understand
0: the damage. Yeah, they're still figuring it out. I think first love is, like, particularly stressful, isn't it? I remember, like, my first love, like, took me, like, a year and a half to get over that.
1: Yeah, they're deep. I think this person should sit in it a bit longer and, like, grapple with it a bit before they go out there. Because if not, it'll just be so messy.
0: The question is, though, like, any tips on dating after your first love heartbreak and how to protect, but also not allow myself to be closed off. So is our advice just not to date for a while?
1: I think, like, have a little period. Understand a bit about the damage. Because if you really don't understand, talk about it a bit, figure it out a bit, and then get back out there.
0: Yeah.
1: Because you don't want to be back out there clueless, because then you're just, like, yeah, you need to honour the fact that you had this amazing first love, even if it was, like, a bit traumatising as well.
0: Yeah, a bit groundbreaking. Yeah.
1: Like, don't... I'm not, like, a rush through it. I'm, like, just sit with it for a bit before you go.
0: I think 4 months, though, of no contact is quite... I think that's a significant time to, like, process. And I think you can only do so much processing.
1: No, that is true.
0: Until you're, like... You know, you want to start dating and you're never in a perfect place.
1: That's true.
0: To date.
1: True. And lots of people make like create reasons not to date and to not open up.
0: So I think if someone comes along, maybe like don't actively go out there and be like, I'm going to find someone to date.
1: Yeah, don't be like on a mad but one.
0: If someone comes along and they really like, I don't know, captivate you, then yeah, date them. But maybe
1: explore it, but like sensitively and slowly. Go slowly.
0: Yeah.
1: Okay.
0: I'm sorry, that sounds rough.
1: Yeah, that sounds
0: horrible.
1: But
0: you're doing an amazing job.
1: I wonder if they're here.
0: I hope you are.
1: Come say
0: hi after. I want to give you a hug. This is a lighter question. But important nonetheless. What do you do when you're in love with a gay man, in brackets, as a straight woman?
1: I wonder who that is.
0: This is like a rom-com that I want to watch.
1: I think they've already made... Have they already made them? Yeah, I think they have.
0: Have they?
1: I think My Best Friend's Wedding is maybe that.
0: My Best Friend... Is it?
1: I actually don't know. I might be making that up.
0: Oh, you should know that.
1: Yeah, I know.
0: Best of film, like...
1: Person.
0: Yeah.
1: What do you do when you're in love with a gay man? That's really hard. What I'm required to love is awful.
0: I'm always in love with gay men. So I'm not equipped to answer this question.
1: I feel like I've had a crush on you recently, especially when you got the glasses. So I am semi.
0: You keep bringing this up.
1: I'm sorry.
0: Yeah.
1: No, this is rough. Falling in love with someone that you can't have is the worst feeling.
0: Unrequited love. It's Shakespearean. We love it.
1: It's classic. It's iconic.
0: Wait, maybe Shakespeare wrote about this. I'm sure he did. I think you just got to accept it. You got to let them go. You got to let them... Let it... Let it flow. You'll get over it.
1: I think the only great thing is that you can't have them. Like, you actually can't. It's not like you're fancying someone you semi can have, and then you're like, well, surely if I just do this, they'll fucking want me.
0: Yeah, but often it's the I can't have them that is the biggest drive.
1: Yeah, but like, it's like, I can't have them, but I could have them. So if it's like, you're in love with a straight guy that was in a relationship, I think that's harder, because you're like, but there's a world. But this is like, absolutely fucking not.
0: Yeah. Slam that cup.
1: Plus, not, it's not happening.
0: It's not happening.
1: So you need to face the facts.
0: Yeah.
1: You do. No, the quicker you accept that it's over, but it's also the hardest thing in the world.
0: Nip it in the bud, whoever you are.
1: Yeah, just, you can, you deserve love. You deserve to, like, find someone that is gonna fall in love with you. And this person is not. But you could be best friends.
0: Yeah, I mean, it sounds like they are good friends.
1: Yeah, they must be. But no, I think you can, I've fancied people before. I've had, like, near things, and then it's turned into a friendship. And I think you just have to swallow your ego a bit. Because I've been like, oh, I know this is worthwhile. I know this is, like, a friendship that's so worth having. So I think sometimes you just have to be like, okay, this is going to be a bit painful for a bit, but I think I'm going to gain something like lifelong and beautiful.
0: Yeah.
1: But the ego thing, yeah, you just have to swallow it. It's rough, but I think it's worth it.
0: Yeah, it's good to be humbled.
1: Yeah, and if you fancy them enough, like if you think they're amazing enough that you're in love with them, then like you should probably keep the friendship.
0: Exactly. Friends are the biggest loves.
1: Yeah. Yeah, okay, I think we've done that one.
0: You done it, yeah.
1: Do you think?
0: Put it in the pile. I've made two piles.
1: Okay.
0: Do you want to fish the next one? Oh, wait, no, that's, those are the,
1: Which one are we doing?
0: No, you go into the... Oh, my God.
1: Okay. Is a festival a good place for a long-lasting relationship to start?
0: This is actually, I think, quite a good question to add on with this one.
1: We got, like, you read this one.
0: We got like a really long question.
1: You could summarize it.
0: Let me just, I'm going to try and use the punctuation to like break it down. met a girl at a festival. It was really lovely, jubbly, but
1: it was really
0: I need my glasses. But as festivals go, they are intense in the best and worst ways. Basically, we really got along, but then something was slightly off. On the last day, had a lovely chat, and we opened up about love. Turns out she was about to break up with her boyfriend, which I knew was what was off.
1: Mm-hmm.
0: They've been together for a long time, so had to navigate
1: had to navigate a lovely connection,
0: but obviously understanding that she needs they have been together for a long time, so having this person's having to navigate a lovely connection whilst understanding that she needs space, this person needs space.
1: Okay.
0: What does one do?
1: Okay, so it's a bit combined.
0: I think they're in the same world.
1: Yeah. Is a festival a good
0: this
1: place?
0: This is like a real life example. It's a case study of this question.
1: Yes. Has anyone had their relationship start at a festival here?
0: Yeah.
1: Oh, you.
0: Wait, who? Oh, how's it going? Hi. Yeah. Good. Yeah. A day festival.
1: Do you think a day festival changes it?
0: That's
1: if it
0: impressive.
1: Was a full festival. Are you like in the day festival in your hometown or like in your home city? Okay, so it's like really fits into your life.
0: That's good.
1: Do you think it changes things if you're like coming from all over? Okay, so it sounds like a day festival's good because it's built into your life.
0: Is it?
1: Yeah, because like I guess you're from the same place probably, but a longer festival, like you could be literally from anywhere, is what I'm getting.
0: A day festival, you don't really have that much time to like, You know how, like, in over the course of, like, a few days, it can get weird very quickly.
1: Well, yeah, and it gets intense, as this person is saying in this comment.
0: Because it's kind of, like, it's kind of in the same world as, like,
1: Wait, you have a comment.
0: Hi. Yeah. Yeah.
2: And if you're able to go through this with that one person and wake up with them and feel like shit and still
0: That's so true.
2: Go through it, like, you can do anything.
0: Yeah.
1: Damn.
0: Yeah. Wow, that's beautiful.
1: So festivals are the ultimate testing ground.
0: I do think, because you look your best and your worst at a festival. So, like, you're kind of, like, already doing, like, what you do in relationships, like, you know, 6 months in.
1: So this person, how does this question relate to it? But this is slightly different. So they've had an amazing connection at a festival, but it's kind of in the midst of a breakup.
0: Yeah, it's
1: how do they navigate it?
0: I think they need to just tread carefully with it.
1: Yeah, I think they do need to give her space.
0: Yeah, like just hang out outside of the festival, maybe.
1: This is a hard part of festivals, because, like, hopefully they live near.
0: Oh, true.
1: Because if not, they're doing long distance, not really together, trying to be together, breakup stuff.
0: Yeah, I hate that. Yeah, sorry, I'm actually just, like, thinking about myself right now, sorry.
1: This is a documentary.
0: Because this is, like, I think this is in the same world as holiday romances.
1: Yeah.
0: Which I had recently in when I went to France, and... Ugh, it's like, I want to meet this person again, but it's like, I'm going back. I'm going for, like, 3 days. Oh, thanks. But I feel like it's like, oh, like, do I have it in me to, like, date someone?
2: Yes.
0: Oh, yeah? Okay. Oh, but I hate messaging.
2: No, yes.
0: It sucks. So I'm like, do I have to move to France or something?
2: Yes.
0: Okay. Okay,
1: so we have, like, people that really believe in love and love withstanding space and time here.
0: Wait, say that again. That was really beautiful. People believe in love and standing.
1: Withstanding space and time. Because that's the festival, right?
0: Yeah.
1: I'm, like, a bit more cynical. I think maybe it's, like, a bit of a honeymoon fantasy within the thing. And, like, it's not necessarily the best test of whether it can... last, because there's like life shit outside of it.
0: Yeah, and also I think
1: you're a cynical little bitch.
0: When you come to a festival.

0: And also, you don't want to get hurt, you know.
1: Oh no, but I think they should. I think they should. They should keep it, but like give space. I think they should keep chatting.
0: Yeah, that keep the connection going.
1: Keep the connection, but maybe like don't expect it to become a relationship overnight.
0: Yeah, I want to know if they can hang out outside the festival. I think that's the best thing to do.
1: I think we know the person whose question it is, so we can ask that just privately.
0: Anonymity is important.
1: No, but privately, I want to know that part.
0: Yeah, because last year Beth just like outed one of the questions, so had too many seltzers.
1: My flatmate did this.
0: Should we keep going? Did we answer that?
2: Yes. Okay. What are we on?
0: Do we have time?
1: Yeah, we have time.
0: Okay. So we've got one which I'm kind of going to paraphrase. Sorry. So,
1: wait, no. I think maybe actually, I don't know if we do have
0: time. Oh, we don't have time?
3: One more.
0: 5 minutes.
1: Wait. I think maybe we've gone over. We didn't look.
0: Oh, we should stop.
1: I think we might need to stop.
0: It's three.
1: We need to stop?
0: Sorry, this is so awkward.
1: One more. Okay, one more and then we're getting out.
0: Let's wrap it up.
1: Sorry. Our time management's not good.
0: Well, okay. Mine is quite good.
1: What's the last one?
0: I'm joking.
1: That is not the one.
0: No, I know, but I'm paraphrasing it.
1: Yeah, okay.
0: Sorry.
1: Go.
0: Okay, so this person wants to be wooed, courted by a guy. It's a woman asking the question. But she doesn't want to be perceived as non-feminist. So, like, how does she navigate that? Is that the gist?
1: That was the question.
0: Yeah.
1: Yeah, so like how do you want to be pursued by somebody but you don't also like
0: don't want to fall into like the gender stereotypes.
1: Yeah, where like you feel like really passive or whatever.
0: Yeah.
1: I think that's just a hard one.
0: I don't think it's that hard. I think everyone wants to be wooed.
1: Everyone does want to be wooed.
0: I want to be wooed. Do you want to be wooed?
1: Yes.
0: Yeah.
1: But it's like
0: But you can also woo.
1: Yeah, no, it's true.
0: It should be, you know,
1: I think in straight dating the gender politics can be really,
0: yeah,
1: I don't know, there's, it feels like you first have to then work out like what the person's own relationship to gender is to even, I don't know, like it just feels like kind of complicated.
0: Okay, yeah, well, you can't really have a chat about it, can you? You can't be like, I want to be wooed. I know, I guess you could.
1: Is it unsexy to say I want to be wooed?
0: Is that like a good example that we can give this person to do something to like a courting ritual?
1: Yeah, no, maybe you do have to say woo me.
0: Woo me.
1: Like maybe you do need to make it a bit flirty and be a bit like,
0: I think we should just,
1: like, you need to chase me right now.
0: Yeah. Everyone I think agrees.
1: Do you think? What do people think of this question? You want to be wooed?
0: Yeah, just hang out.
4: Just spend time.
0: Yeah.
4: I think people either are into wooing, and that's the vibe, and that's the guy. And if they're not doing it, they're never going to do it.
0: It's true.
4: Because it has to be spontaneous.
0: Yeah.
1: No, exactly. But do you think you can be a bit flirty, a bit like...
4: I think they've got it.
1: Or they don't.
0: I agree with that, yeah. And you'll find the person that does it for you, you know. Yeah. I love planning woos. I do.
1: Yeah, is part of it like maybe you... Like, yeah, what does it mean for the person who wants to be wooed to step into the role of the wooer? Is that like an interesting thing?
0: Mm.
1: To like try to be the wooer? Because maybe the reason you want to be wooed is because you partly want the energy of the wooer.
0: Do you think?
1: Like Jungian.
0: Yeah. True. Maybe you just need to step up and become the wooer.
1: Yeah, and it's like that's like your whole transformation.
0: Aspiration.
1: The wooey to the wooer.
0: Yeah.
1: At least to try it is kind of interesting.
0: Try wooing.
1: Yeah, and see what it's like and see how it feels.
0: Great. I think we've nailed it.
1: I'm kind of into it.
0: I'm into it.
1: The wooey becomes the wooer.
0: Cheers to that. Thanks, everyone.
1: Thank you so much.
0: Oh, we've got 10 more minutes.
1: Oh, we've got 10 more minutes. Wait,
0: oh,
1: no.
0: Oh, my God.
1: Tatiana wanted us to finish 5 minutes before. Okay, we got one more question.
0: Does anyone have a question? Is anyone brave?
1: Yeah, we had one live question last time and we adored it. It was so good.
0: Yeah, it was about like what 5 liquids would you shoot out of your
1: hands,
0: fingers? Actually, we should do that again. It was really fun.
1: Wait, well, someone's got to have a question.

0: question here. Oh, okay. Anybody?
1: Okay.
0: I really wanted someone to have one.
1: I just don't know. We have some more questions, but it's always fun when, you know...
0: Is there anyone brave enough to ask a live question? The dog. She's got romantic woes.
1: Okay, well...
0: Okay, we're just going to have to do it.
1: We won't force it. That's rude. But I am disappointed. No, I'm not. Okay, I've been dating my boyfriend... who's 34, for 6 months. I'm 27. I'm convinced I will marry him. How do you cope with knowing but feeling you don't want to rush life? And this second part is, if we get married, he might die before me. Question mark.
0: We talked about this earlier, and like, his dad's gonna die before you because he's 34 and men die earlier than women.
1: So
0: brace for the facts.
1: As we are a research-based podcast, yes, he will die before you.
0: But that's fine. Like, my granddad died before my nan, and then she had like a final act that's been spectacular.
1: What, like dating?
0: Yeah, she got a new boyfriend. She dances all the time. Like,
1: that's,
0: I think,
1: so
0: it's
1: nice.
0: It's been iconic for her. So I think like, death isn't the end.
1: Take that with you, everyone.
0: It's not, like, keep living.
1: Keep living. Keep loving. this person does sound a bit anxious.
0: Mm-hmm.
1: I think, like, maybe don't... Because, like, you're saying you don't want to rush life, but this question is kind of like you're rushing through a lot.
0: Yeah.
1: You're, like, 27, so... I think just enjoy spending time with each other. Also, like, you're convinced you're going to marry him, right? So you can kind of just enjoy every moment.
0: Yeah, you really don't. You don't really need to worry.
1: Don't need to power through.
0: Yeah.
1: That's beautiful, though.
0: Yeah, this person just needs to enjoy the fact that they're in, like, a super loving relationship, right?
1: Like, it sounds very secure.
0: And that stuff's going to happen when it happens. And, like, yeah, they really don't need to rush through life. They can really take their time now. That's, like, so amazing.
1: Yeah.
0: So, like, it just feels like false anxiety, doesn't it?
1: Yeah.
0: The only thing it could be is that maybe they're, like, a little bit anxious about the dynamic, and that's, like, what's coming through.
1: Where are you getting that from? No, I'm curious.
0: No, I don't know. I just think, like, there's kind of anxiety where there doesn't really need to be anxiety.
1: Yeah.
0: So I'm, like, maybe, I don't know, is this 34-year-old... like, trying to rush it through?
1: Okay.
0: Is that, like, what's actually going on?
1: Yeah, don't let him push you into marriage. If that's what's going on.
0: Yeah, or, like, maybe it's babies. I don't know, but it's, like...
1: Oh, babies.
0: They, like, you don't need to be on a timeline. Or, like, have a conversation and bring this up. Say, like, you're not ready yet. You want to, like, enjoy your time as a couple and just, like, have a good time. And you can, like, keep talking about it. But, yeah, it sounds like there's misplaced anxiety almost for me.
1: Yeah.
0: And the death anxiety, I don't know. I think that's, like, talk that through with a therapist. Because, like, that's also misplaced anxiety.
1: Yeah,
0: if
1: that's
0: he dies,
1: rogue.
0: Like, you just could die whenever.
1: Yeah, you could just...
0: Die tomorrow.
1: Hopefully not.
0: But no, it's like, it's ultimately a great situation this person is in.
1: Yeah, I think that's all of our questions, you know.
0: Is it? Are we done?
1: We've got one about...
0: We could do that one as our final question.
1: Okay, yeah. Also, just want to say thank you for coming. Sorry.
0: Yeah, thank you.
1: Guys, how do I leave the city and start a permaculture farm? This place is amazing, but feels so out of reach if you don't have inherited wealth. / win the lottery. Does late stage capitalism mean I'm... What is that word?
0: I'm bound to the rat race forever. We actually consulted with a consultant before this, and they said that they need to accept that they are not going to have inherited wealth and they probably can't start a permaculture farm.
1: But they could join one.
0: Yeah, we were like all for the joining of the farm.
1: Yeah.
0: Why do you need to start one?
1: You don't always need to start your own
0: thing.
1: You
0: can just join one. And at the very least, I'm sorry, but permaculture is complicated because we didn't even know what it was. So I think if you're going to start a permaculture farm, you at least need to become part of one, understand the inner workings, understand what it is, you know, like understand all of it, and then take those lessons and then potentially start your own.
1: Exactly.
0: Or just join a great
1: upskill
0: community. You could join this one. You could leave your life as of today and join this farm.
1: Yeah.
0: They're looking for more volunteers. They said there's a bit too many, but I think like they're also they decided in a team meeting that they should just keep expanding. So like whoever this question is, I think you should just join this farm today and then maybe you start your own, or maybe you just settle here for the rest of your days.
1: Yeah. Beautiful.
0: I think that's kind of a perfect way to end it.
1: Yeah.
0: Like, people, if you want to join a permaculture farm, this one is right fucking here. And you don't need any wealth. You can just literally start today.
1: Yeah. Everyone join.
0: Yeah. Today. So embrace your passion and follow your heart to the farm.
1: I love it. Thanks, Beth.
0: Thanks, Benny. And thanks, everyone, for being here. We loved it again.

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They tryna rain on my parade from the cellar.

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Tracy, you are Maguire, you're a mildew, I'm a roast. 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

0: Hello, Mom. 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
1: Hey, Jan, coming up.

You're listening to In Body, and I'm here for the next hour. I really want to share some tools that can be used to develop like a relationship to your body through listening, feeling yourself in your body, be in your body, sense yourself, sense what's new and what you want to move through. So yeah, I'll leave you to the second song of Lian Lavas of this show, Green Papaya.

The children will be laced with the protection of the word of God. The opposite of NATO is Aten. And if the number 13 is such a bad luck number when there's no such thing as luck, then the berries, talons, arrows, and stars, all the superstitions, what the? Get busy, big baby, 'cause when them devil come dressed as light.

0: is to the left, dust to the right. 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
1: would you rather be dead or be sold?
0: Sold to the one who can now make.

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It's all in the play. Like play with your movement and try to find new things to do.

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I just need a couple records, B. I don't need nothing too crazy. I need that Jimmy Cozy, eh? I said Jimmy Cozy. I'm talking about that. She's all I got. 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So let me get that Jimmy Cozy, eh? Let me get that Jay Dilla, Welcome to Detroit. And let me get that Stevie Wonder Inner Vision with Golden Lady. Don't you worry about a thing, baby. I just need that. Please, can y'all niggas hit me back? My name is Maruf, M-O-R-U-F. I just need some records, baby.

0: did a song on an album called Secrets about justice and where justice falls short sometimes. In the case of the song that we did, it was a song about a brother named Gary Tyler. And Gary Tyler was at 17 years old, convicted of a murder he may well have not committed. Down in a place called Angola, Louisiana, he is doing time. And he has been there for some years now, waiting for justice to run its course. But it reminded me of a story about an old man that used to live in my neighborhood when I was growing up on the lower west side of Manhattan. Used to be an old man in the park every day, spring, summer, and fall. We weren't very creative back in those times. We just called him the old man. And in the wintertime, he would disappear, and we would wonder how he was, but of course, we weren't supposed to act like we cared about anybody. But when the grass would turn green and the old man would be back on the scene, we would always say, "Well, how you doing, Pops? How you been?" And he would say, "Oh, I'm doing fine, Junior. Shit, I could have been in jail somewhere." He said, "You know, smoking marijuana is illegal in America. And if I had to do a day for every joint I roll, shit, they'd have to make me do forever. So I'm doing fine. I could have been pulling time," became sort of a slogan around the way. When you were out to enjoy the sunshine and the good weather or the bad weather, you felt as though you were doing better than some people who had been incarcerated. So we did a song about Brother Gary Tyler, but it was actually about everybody everywhere who has ever been mistreated and been placed behind bars when they should be out in the sunshine.
1: Je veux rien savoir. Jill Scott Heron is the best. Le prochain titre que vous allez écouter s'intitule Angola. C'est une version live qui a été jouée à Bremen en 1983.

0: that's the part for me anyway.
1: This is gonna be a start to finisher. You gonna, if people go, when this come out, you're gonna listen to everything and every single word, and everybody's gonna know when you get to the first show after this drop, they're gonna be singing right along and feeling every word.
0: I'm excited for it.
1: I'm excited for it for you.
0: It's gonna be good to see you.

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Why is it still raining?

want you to know the only reason I'm consenting to this is because I wish to clear my name. Not that I care what people think, but enough is enough. And if in the end it helps some other people out, well then that's fine too. I consider myself normal, whatever that means. Some people call me a freak. I hate that word. I don't believe in it. Better yet, I don't believe in labels. But what are you gonna do? This was the deal.

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Let me just go in the bush and weep. I just have to go in the bush and weep. Really. I don't understand.

0: In my experiences, I found two types of men, the decent ones and the dogs. It seems that men are taught not to be in touch with themselves, with their true feelings, but the things that they do say, weak.
1: You so fine, baby. I drank a tub of your bath water.
2: Congress has just approved me to give you my heat and moisture-seeking MX missile.
3: I just want to rock your world.
4: Baby, it's got to be you and me.
5: You may not realize it tonight, but you're sending out some very strong vibes. May I continue? Well, you're lonely, you're alone, you're sad, you're confused, you're horny. You see, you need a man like me to understand you, to

So basically, after my last breakup, I took a long, long time to reconnect with my romantic self. Like, I felt really scared of anyone coming close to me. And when I would see that someone maybe liked me or was attracted to me, I kind of immediately rejected them. And then the first person that I started seeing after that breakup was a guy that I felt good around. I think a lot of parts of him reminded me of my ex. But then he's also very different. And honestly, I didn't really see a potential romantic future with him. I think I just really wanted to, like, get back into something. And then I was seeing him for, I don't know, 3 or 4 months. And then it got, like, more and more frequent, and I think an attachment was formed. And as soon as we felt like the attachment was formed, we stopped seeing each other. We decided to protect our friendship and the other parts of our relationship, which I felt really relieved by. And then we kind of entered a new phase of our relationship where we started spending a lot of time together, but without the intimacy of sex. And in that time, I started something very slowly with this other girl. And, well, it's a long voice message. And at first, I felt like we were on the same page. Like, she also was, like, not super intense about it, and it felt more like friends that also were attracted to each other and exploring a bit. But then recently she broke up with someone else that she was seeing, and I feel like she's then become much more intense with me and is, like, getting in contact a lot more and trying to create more of, like, a link with me. Meanwhile, I still feel a lot of desire for the guy that I stopped sleeping with, and I feel like it's, like, bubbling up and bubbling up, and I feel like it could explode soon. So yeah, I guess

0: beautiful people, maybe some more than others, and I don't know how to create a balance within that and be respectful of everyone and myself. Yeah, very long voice message.
1: Girl, that sounds like such a fun problem. Okay, there's so much to unpack there, but first, you've just started dating again after dealing with a breakup, so I think it's fair for you to just want to have fun. And of course you're going to date people that are going to resemble your ex, and maybe you're going to date people that are the polar opposite, and you're going to test loads of different waters, and that's fine. I think it's really important that A, you don't put too much pressure on yourself, but also that you show up and that you're very clear and very honest so that everyone knows what's going on, and then they're adults, they can deal with the info however they want. And look, this advice is coming from someone who's deeply avoidant. I mean, my ass has gotten kicked a couple of times because I didn't let people know what the fuck was going on. I just want you to have loads of fun, be kind to yourself, and just let the rain come down. All right, I'm gonna shut up now. And here's a song for you.

is texting me and begging me to see him. 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

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My name is Haroon, and this was Offloading. See you next time.

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song for me is like a real invitation to see, feel, and really imagine what's happening in my back. And the crackling of your joints, your vertebrae, your spine, just listen to the music. Contemplate the grace. Jeez. I'm releasing things that escape from the space in between. And where does this go? What are the echoes?

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Communicate with one another. 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Understand their language.

she really inspires my dance. There's so many layers on her sound that I can play with and like very much listen to the music. 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